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0: number to dial. Back here on the Rich Eisen Show, let's go to the phone lines. Josh in Idaho, first in, first up. What's up, Josh?
1: Hey, how you doing, Rich?
0: What's going on?
1: Hey, so I'm a Rams fan up here in Idaho, so I'm a, you know, a dying breed up here. But I came up with a list listening to some other shows, debate where Stafford belongs in the rankings of history. And

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0: All right, 7:37. Here's the latest check on traffic for you on this Friday morning. Again, Friday, typically lightest day of the week in terms of volume out on the roads. That's the story again today. So the eastbound 417, that's the busiest stretch. And it's really just Island Park to Rochester, where you'll find it a little busy through there. The westbound lanes, pretty much all clear, at least at this hour. 174 out of Orleans, again, just a bit of volume right around John Dark. The 50 and the 5 on the Gatineau side, all clear. And Hunt Club is in good shape as well at this hour. 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TSN 1200, long weekend weather. Here we go. Sun and clouds today, 24. Tomorrow, again, sun and clouds. There is a chance of an afternoon shower tomorrow, high of 24. Solid sunshine Sunday and Labor Day. Monday and highs 24, 25, both those days. Right now in Ottawa, 17. 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
17: All right, don't forget, everybody, this is the last weekend with no NFL until, like, after the Super... No Pro Bowl any longer. It's the last Sunday without football until what used to be the Pro Bowl.
18: What a shame.
17: Oh, darn.
18: Gonna miss you, Pro Bowl.
17: Anyway, it's gonna be so... I need a moment. Just thinking about that.
18: Well, I'm done all my fantasy football leagues. Everything's drafted. Back to back to back. Last 3 days. I'm ready to go.
17: I got two on Monday.
18: You guys saving it late, eh?
17: Yeah, well, yeah.
18: Using the holiday.
17: Yeah.
18: Where are you picking? Or is this about, you know, where you finish and whatnot because it's a keeper?
17: Yeah.
18: Okay.
17: Yeah.
18: I had picks 8, 8, and 1 in my three
17: pools. You had pick one?
18: I had pick one in one of them.
17: No keeper league?
18: No keeper.
17: So you went with, hang on, you went with...
18: I just blew it.
17: You blew it?
18: I just told you. Maybe you didn't hear me.
17: No, I didn't.
18: All right, good.
17: So you went with Jahmyr Gibbs?
18: Yes.
17: Yeah. Because he's either him or Bijan Robinson or Ja'Marr Chase.
18: Yeah, those are the three top right there.
17: Yeah. And it kind of depends on the format, whether it's a full point for receiving for
18: this
17: for
18: PPR,
17: catches.
18: Yeah.
17: Yeah.
18: And I went Saquon in one of my other ones.
17: Nice. There we go.
18: You're welcome. Looking for a bounce back.
17: Yeah.
18: I think I went Saquon in my last two. Times I picked eight.
17: Eighth pick.
18: I got Saquon.
17: You picked the same guy in two different.
18: Well, if he was there, I kind of dig that because then I can cheer on for both teams.
17: You
18: right?
17: should be cheering on him anyway. He plays for the Eagles. Can we get our
18: Eagles.
17: First of the season, by the way?
18: No, the season hasn't started
17: the
18: yet.
17: The season starts next week. Do it.
19: E-A-T-L-E-S, Eagles!
18: You got high hopes? Excited? Yeah,
17: reasonably so. I think that the Eagles and Cowboys are, like, the Cowboys are going to be good this year.
18: Jalen Hurts ready to show up.
17: We'll see. New offensive coordinator, new system.
18: Yeah, your boy's gone, AJ. He's gone.
17: Yeah, that's right. No more reading books on the sideline.

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11: All right, we're back. 844. Thanks again to Peter Shire for joining us, VP of Marketing for the Sens. Next hour, Gord Smith, talk a little soccer. Atletico's got a home game tomorrow. Talk a little about Jonathan David's move to Spain, Atletico Madrid. That comes up next hour. All right. We got a full weekend of, well, we have three Labor Day classics in the CFL. The two on Monday and then Sunday, Winnipeg, Saskatchewan, and then it's BC and Hamilton. Why isn't Ottawa playing Montreal in the Labor Day class? Like, why is that? For a few years, they were doing it, and then all of a sudden it went away. And it's like, okay, BC, you're the redheaded stepchild. You always will be off this weekend in a nine-team CFL, and Ottawa will always play Montreal. Like, why isn't this a thing now? It's ridiculous.
12: There's nine teams.
11: I know.
12: There's nine teams.
11: I know, and BC is the,
12: never
11: odd
12: perfect.
11: Is the odd one out. So they just, every year, they get the bye this week. And Ottawa, this is how you start traditions. You do something year after year after year until it takes hold.
12: I'm sure Stuart Johnson will get along with that. He'll get there.
11: He's an Ottawa guy.
12: He'll make it happen.
11: Well, it did happen, and then it went away. So, I don't know, maybe the teams decided they weren't into it. Ottawa and Montreal.
12: Why?
11: They should be.
12: They should be. This is a great weekend for some good attendance numbers.
11: Ottawa and Montreal is closer geographically driving time than Edmonton is to Calgary. Winnipeg is to Saskatchewan. Long-standing traditional labor. Anyway, I'm beating a dead horse here, but I just wanted to get that off my chest.
12: Red Blacks also aren't very good.
11: Okay, well, maybe next year. Maybe next year they'll be better. And Montreal is really good. Okay, so four CFL games this weekend, including BC Montreal tonight. Jays in Kansas City.
12: Jays in Kansas City, that's where I'm going. Jameson Taillon for the Blue Jays. Daniel Lynch for the Royals. Jays did not see Lynch during their home series last week. Not a overly sexy pitching matchup here, so I'm going to take the over of 9.5. I like some runs. And I like the Jays minus a run and a half. So $10 wins you 27.
11: Okay, I like Tyson Philpott to get an anytime touchdown for Montreal tonight. You can't run on BC. I mean, Ottawa didn't try, but they have the best run defense in the CFL.
12: Minus three? Was that the total rushing yards for the Red Blacks? Minus two?
11: No.
12: Net yards?
11: I think they got 2 yards.
12: Okay.
11: The actual running backs...

0: not the quarterbacks, were less than zero.
1: Gotcha.
0: Like Greg Bell and company. Anyway. BC's in Montreal. Montreal's a 3.5-point pick tonight. That seems a little... BC's been here all... They stayed here. They actually practiced in Ottawa this week. They didn't go back to BC after playing here. So they got the short week. They've been here a long time away from home. One foot on the plane going back. Montreal. Now, Davis Alexander being a bit injured. That's but still 3.5. That's like almost a neutral site number. Really?
1: Well, the Lions didn't stay in Montreal. So that's a plus. They stayed there. In Ottawa.
0: Well, I don't know when they went. I know they practiced at least one day, if not two, here.
1: Well, the nightlife is just a little different here
0: from
1: there.
0: Maybe they called the nightmare. Maybe they got fast and loose here in Ottawa that we're not aware of. Anyway, I like Montreal to win that game, cover the 3.5, and I like a Tyson Philpott anytime touchdown. 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All right. We'll get to some your comments on the Peter Shire interview in just a second. September 4th today. It's an okay birthday day today. Not great. Jim Schoenfeld.
1: Okay.
0: Jim Schoenfeld. Have another donut. 74 years old today. You just have to say, have another donut. And if you're old enough to remember, you immediately know who said that. And you remember everything about it. That's late 1980s, 88, I want to say.
1: We'll never have a confrontation between coach and official like that ever again, correct?
0: Well, if you did, Gary would be throwing the book at...
1: The Batman would not have any of it.
0: No. John Van Beesbrouck is 63, the former Ranger goalie, now involved with USA Hockey. I think he's been the general manager of the World Junior team a couple of times, I want to say. U.S.?
1: Yeah, he's done a good job there, obviously.
0: 63. Craig Conroy, GM of the Calgary Flames, 55. Ray Floyd, golfer.
1: Floyd.
0: 84. Tom Watson, golfer.
1: There you go.
0: 76.
1: We got that. Looks the part, too.
0: Mike Piazza, baseball. When I say Mike Piazza, you think of what play?
1: I think of Roger Clemens throwing in
0: a broken bat.
1: Broken bat, goes to the side, Piazza stares down, and then Clemens starts walking towards him, and Piazza continues to go to first base.
0: That's right.
1: Clemens challenges Piazza, no mas, I'm out of here. Tough guy, fake tough guy.
0: Wow.
1: Mike Piazza.
0: Oh, yeah? Okay.
1: Roger Clemens, I want to go guy.
0: We're talking about a guy who hit 300 or more home runs.
1: I'm not saying he wasn't a great catcher.
0: No,
1: but
0: I'm saying, what is the one memory you have of Mike Piazza?
1: Well, that's it. None of that.
0: It's the confrontation with Clemens.
1: None of that.
0: Daniel Nestor, Canadian Tennis Hall of Famer. Doubles his game.
1: Champ,
0: 54.
1: Absolutely amazing. He just retired, was it like 3 years ago that he played his final match in Toronto or Montreal?
0: At 51?
1: Well, I thought he did. Yeah, I thought he played.
0: Wow.
1: Maybe I'm misremembering. Maybe it was somebody else.
0: I've started playing a little pickleball this year.
1: Oh, look at you go.
0: And
1: welcome
0: I play pickleball like doubles tennis, and it's the complete... I always get screwed up because the pickleball rules are that when you serve it, it obviously has to hit the ground on the other side in a certain dimension of the court.
1: Yep.
0: But when it's returned, so it's 2-on-2, when it's returned, you have to let it bounce. You can't hit it in the air. So every time that I'm the partner of the person serving, I'm coming in and I'm just like, again! Like, I did it on Monday like 5 times.
1: You're trying to play the Pete Sampras smash here. A little serve and volley, I'm coming in, shoving it down your throat.
0: I cover a lot of space. So when you get up close to the line you're allowed to go to, because you go beyond it, that's the kitchen. You're not allowed to step into that area. But if you get close to it, it's like you cover a lot of space. So I want to get there. I'm like a hungry dog on a T-bone. And it's like, I got to stay back.
1: Speaking of the kitchen.
0: I can't do it.
1: Have you watched the movie The Dink yet?
0: No.
1: I am going to... It's an Apple TV. I don't know if you got the old Apple TV, but if you do,
0: sure.
1: It's a very funny movie take on pickleball and the rivalry with tennis.
0: Okay.
1: Man, I can't remember the actor's name. It was in The New Girl. Very funny actor that plays the lead in it. He has a rivalry with Andy Roddick. He shows up. It's clever. It's good. It's, I think it's 92 minutes. They don't go overboard on it.
0: Perfect.
1: But it's funny.
0: No movies need to be more than 90 minutes.
1: It is funny.
0: Unless they're, especially comedies. Give me 90 good ones. Give me 90 of your best. Give me 75 of your best.
1: So a part of it is, of course, the trash talk that happens after you give up a point for being in the kitchen.
0: Ah.
1: Right? And so, what are you making me in there, chef? What do you got going on? And then it gets kind of rated R with some of the insults and comments.
0: The dink.
1: The dink.
0: Okay. And it's a movie.
1: It's a movie.
0: Not a series.
1: No.
0: All right.
1: It's solid.
0: I got time for movies.
1: It's solid.
0: Okay. Daniel Nestor, 54. Beyonce, also 54 today.
1: All right.
0: All the single ladies.
1: Is that the only song that you've got? The Levi ads? She's gone country as well?
0: Yes. That one got played a lot.
1: She was huge.
0: She made a lot of bank on that.
1: Oh, hells yeah. I think that's a little bit of her roots, I believe, is the country music.
0: Oh, yeah?
1: Hip-hop worked for her and her girl troupe, and then she went solo, and then, of course, just cashed in large. Just an amazing artist. And, yes, the Levi's jeans ad got played a lot. I didn't hear anybody complain.
0: Nope. All good. Meat writes on the Gabriel Pizza text line. I'll change the word. Screw Apple TV. Let's rejoice that the Jays aren't playing on Apple TV tonight.
1: Well, because it's Kansas City.
0: But
1: nobody's screaming to Apple TV or Jays in Kansas City.
0: So for those that don't know, Apple has a deal with MLB that they broadcast a Friday night game nationally or internationally, I guess. So it's not shown on in the local market. You have to get Apple TV.
1: But you've got to subscribe.
0: Did that start after the All-Star game, or has it been all year?
1: No, it's been all year.
0: Okay. But it seems like since the All-Star break, and it's not like the Jays have been screaming hell this year. And I'm assuming that they're choosing games with, for the most part, good teams.
1: Well, right? Yeah, because I think the last one was the Jays and Yankees,
0: well,
1: right?
0: Well, yeah. But the Jays, if my imaginationers have been like three or four times the Blue Jays
1: have been
0: the team chosen to play.
1: They're like, in the World Series.
0: Okay.
1: Right? They
0: come
1: made
0: on.
1: A name.
0: Come
1: They're
0: on.
1: They're out there.
0: The vast majority of the baseball fans are in the U.S. With all due respect, the Blue Jays, even though they got to the World Series yesterday or last year, are not the number one choice of, hey, my favorite team isn't playing tonight. I want to make sure I catch the Jays game.
1: You've also got 50 million here that, hey, not all are Jays fans, but if you want to watch the Jays, you've got to be a subscriber, because I think on some Fridays, sometimes there's a doubleheader as well. But, I mean, for the Jays and Yankees, that was the main crew that was there that I remember that I've seen. And, yeah, they end up being there, I think, close to once a month.
0: Which seems, okay, there's 30
1: A
0: teams.
1: Little excessive.
0: Okay, there's 15
1: Well,
0: games.
1: What are you going to watch, the Nationals and
0: no,
1: the Pirates without schemes?
0: The Jays are mediocre. There's a lot of good teams. Anyway, I don't care. I don't watch it anyway. Scott says, I'm going to look up the dink hammer. It better not be wasting my 92 minutes.
1: No. I hope it's 92 minutes.
0: Oh, whatever.
1: Yeah. Because I remember I looked at it when I go, a movie about pickleball. How much time do I want to invest in it?
0: It got you in the first 5 minutes. Otherwise, you're out.
1: Yeah. Well, I do like the actor Jake Johnson, too. I do like the act. He's pretty funny.
0: Okay. All right, some thoughts on the visit by Peter Shire, VP of Marketing for the Sens. Brian writes, as a longtime Sens fan, I plan to attend the Sens game in October against Florida. However, when they play the video tribute to Brady Tkachuk, I plan to stand and turn my back to the video screen and the ice, just like Brady Tkachuk turned his back on the Sens. That's from Brian in Canada.
1: Yeah, you're allowed to do that.
0: Mm-hmm.
1: I don't blame you one second. Fan, you pay the ticket, you get to do whatever the heck you want within reason, right? We're not...
0: Don't throw stuff on the ice.
1: Yeah, we're not being mean here. We're not being silly. We're not doing anything that's going to get us kicked out of the rink. But you get to do, for the most part, with your voice, whatever you want to do.
0: Dr. Bob, the hill we choose, the Sens, should use the Parliament Hill shoulder patch instead of the S. on the regular sends regular uniforms from Dr. Bob.
1: The Peace Tower one?
0: I always thought it would be like if they're going to go to the, because we get like a new third jersey every year, it seems.
1: Isn't there something happening this year?
0: I think so. Not just with Ottawa, like I think every team.
1: Every team, yeah.
0: There's going to be something funky. Yeah, I think that logo's kind of, if you did it upright, I think it would be pretty cool as a one-off.
1: As a patch or as the full logo?
0: Why not the patch?
1: Yeah, I think it's great to have the patches up on the shoulder, have the Peace Tower there. Right, you're trying to develop pride in your team in this community, and I think they do an amazing job at it. That's just like another piece of it.
0: Let's get to some other ones here. Jeff writes, I've been a Sens season ticket holder for 20 plus years. Huge Sens fan, grew up a Boston fan, relocated to Ottawa, and things changed. Biggest reason I see why season ticket holders sell Toronto-Montreal games straight up is because of price. Personally, I'm there to see the Sens, and I'm going to avoid the premium price games that cost sometimes three times as much just because of who my team is playing. Makes more sense to sell those games and pay a third of that price and go see my team play against St. Louis, Calgary, etc. Just my opinion. Comes from Jeff.
1: Yeah, I think you'd like to be at some of those games if you're a season ticket holder, but let's not pretend that this is, you know, this only happens in Ottawa, right? I mean, Leaf fans, they sell their season tickets against Hab games. Football fans, they do it in rivalry games too, so they can make up some of their money.
0: Not in the numbers like here in Ottawa. Like that game against Montreal, I was at that game last year. Like that was, and listen, Habs fans.
1: And the Habs are
0: Habs
1: good.
0: Fans are smelling themselves right now, so it's all good. No, that's a compliment, right?
1: Themselves.
0: Right, they think
1: Their stuff doesn't stink.
0: It's good odor. So, again, at some point, right, expectations will be higher than what's achieved, and then things will not be as sunshiny and lollipoppy as they are right now.
1: But since season ticket holders can, you know, they can sell them at a premium dollar to Habs fans and Leafs fans, and they're willing
0: to
1: pay triple, quarter, not anymore, of what the price was that you can help subsidize your
0: So that
1: your
0: was
1: costs.
0: An interesting answer to the question when I asked him about the new Ontario law, which prohibits reselling tickets for above face value, and about how, particularly in Ottawa, that was going to be a concern because there are a lot of, I know people, that sell some of the better games, be it Montreal, Toronto, Boston, whatever. A Colorado comes to town. Florida this year for sure. They come.
1: Yep.
0: I can make two or three times, and I can, my overall spend to get my season tickets will be cut because of what I can upsell tickets to certain games for. And now that has become, I'll say, more difficult, there are always workarounds, but just in terms of listing your tickets, right, and through the Sens website, like that's prohibited now. So are those people less inclined to get a season ticket, whatever? It sounded like, based on Peter's answer, and it's more of the ticketing manager's Brandon Duvall, that sounds like something that they are hearing from their fans. That's a difficult one for some people.
1: Well, to be quite honest, I think a lot of Sens fans would love to be at Leaf games and Habs games. It's not just that you can make some money off of it. It's also that there's a lot of donkey Leaf fans that you don't want to deal with during the home game because you know a lot of them get sold. And you know when you go there, you're going to have to deal with a bunch of Leaf losers. And you just don't want to anymore because you've seen it. You've seen scraps. You've seen stuff happen in the stands, out of the seats, out of the building. And you're just tired of it. You don't want to be a part of it. I just, if you want to travel and see your team on the road, fantastic. It's a lot of fun. I did it with the Sens last year. But just don't be a donkey about it. Don't be in people's faces and showing off and being a jackass. Like, respect where you are.
0: It's because of the pack mentality.
1: Yeah, absolutely. So if you get rid of that, I think Sens fans want to be there for those games, to be quite honest. It's just a pain in the ass.
0: Rob writes, guys, aren't they losing revenue by not selling tickets in the new standing area, which is the fan deck? Instead of someone buying a ticket for a seat and another person buying a ticket for the standing area, they just have one person buying a ticket and they can either sit or stand. Am I missing something? That actually is. So I asked them specifically because I was a bit, there seemed to be misinterpreted what this, that the fan deck was going to be like a general admission. You bought a ticket into that. You don't. You have to buy a seat. And if you want to, you can go stand in this social area, this fan deck. So there are, and that's where they also, as he explained, that's where the seating capacity has gone down to just over 17,000 is because that's 600 or 700 seats that they've taken out to create this social space / fan deck. You know, if you want to stand in there, you got to buy a ticket somewhere else in the building, be it in 300 level or whatever. So yes, they are losing. Absolutely. They're losing. They would be losing the on a 600 seats times whatever the ticket price was for that. But in a roundabout way, again, it goes back to supply and demand by creating fewer tickets overall available, 17,000 capacity now, you are hoping that ultimately you will sell your tickets for more money because there's lesser supply that creates more demand. And I'm not an economics major. I talk on the radio, but I know the law of supply and demand typically in that scenario, that is the result. So that's what I think they would be looking at increased revenue. That would be the goal of that.
1: Yeah, you want it to be an open space because here's the issue that you run into if you sell the seat specifically. A, you've got to have an usher there then checking seats and making sure that it's a fan deck seat because you don't want fans that have bought tickets for seats going in there with fans that have bought seats for that section. So just make it an open section. Lower the ticket number, right? Get that demand up. And then have it be a cool spot that you might want to head to for a period and then go back to your seat if you want to or not. Yep. Or you just stick there and have a good time.
0: It'll be an organic thing. So it'll be a thing that it will be maybe very popular or maybe it'll be a thing that people try out and it's kind of like, I think I'd rather sit in my...
1: Most fun I've had at Blue Jay games are just kind of walking around, traveling through different areas, and the fan decks and the areas there at Rogers Center, they're a great spot to just hang out, watch a game, chat with some individuals, and then move on.
0: Yeah, but you were cheesed off this year because they raised the general admission price.
1: They raised it, made you go through some stupid lottery that you had to sign up double things for. They made it too difficult.
0: So you withdrew your dollars. You didn't go to a game this year.
1: I haven't been to a game.
0: Blue Jay super fan.
1: Well, don't tick me off.
0: Okay, message received.
1: Like, and you can tell they're bleeding seats right now, too. Like, they are having a hard time. They really want my money back, don't they?
0: Next year, that always lags. We'll see if they get in the playoffs. That might change things. But if they ultimately miss the playoffs and it's been a pretty mediocre year.
1: I feel vindicated.
0: Next year, I don't think it'll be quite as busy.
1: Come beg for my $30.
0: 9:05, we'll take a break, get you a top of the hour update. We're going to talk some soccer in the next hour. Atleti's got a home match this weekend. So do the Ottawa Rapid. Jonathan David's on the move to Spain. Is that going to revitalize his game? Gord Smith will talk some footy in the next hour as we roll on here on a Friday morning. Get set for the long weekend. 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Right. Ultimately, it's been a very good drive Friday. Always lighter volume. Same case today. Eastbound 417, a bit slow. Island Park to Rochester. Westbound, bit busy. Heading into the downtown. Once you get through it, all clear. Heading out toward the west end. So pretty much all good on the 417. All the other highways moving at the speed limit. And at this hour, we have no accidents. Forget the noisy traffic once home with Fenplast soundproof and custom-made windows and doors. 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TSN 1200, long weekend weather. We got a sun and clouds mix today and 24 tomorrow. Again, mostly a mix of sun and clouds. Chance of an afternoon shower tomorrow and 24. And then it's pretty much solid sunshine, it looks like, for Sunday and for Labor Day Monday with highs in the mid-20s. And right now in Ottawa, it is 19 at Sports Radio, TSN 1200.
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0: Hello there, it's JR. Here's what you need to know this morning. The Blue Jays have moved on to Kansas City after taking 2 of 3 in their showdown series with Cleveland. The Jays beat the Guardians 6-3 on Thursday to win the rubber game. Toronto had a 4-run fifth inning to blow open a tie game. Nathan Lucas's 2-run double plated the go-ahead runs. Brent Bateman had 3 hits to pace the offense, while 5 Jays pitchers combined on the win, with Louis Varland getting the final 3 outs for his 32nd save in 33 attempts. Jameson Taillon returns from the injured list to start for Toronto tonight. The Jays are now within a half game of Cleveland for the final wild card. They're tied with Texas, which shut out Tampa 6-0. Baltimore, meanwhile, fell a game and a half out as they lost 6-5 in Boston. Fan appreciation night crowd of more than 4,600 watched the Ottawa Titans close their home schedule with a sweep of Trois-Rivières. Ottawa won by scores of 3-2 and 3-0. The Titans will finish the regular season in New Jersey this weekend before returning home for the playoffs, with a home game coming up on Wednesday night. Ottawa Senators unveiled plans for the coming hockey season, where the team slogan will be "The Hill We Choose." The Sens announced changes to the seating plan at Canadian Tire Center, including a new third-level fan deck. The change will reduce the seating capacity at CTC to just over 17,000. Tickets for home games in the first half of the schedule will go on sale next week, including the first visit by Brady Tkachuk and the Florida Panthers. The Sens say they will unveil a video tribute to Tkachuk during that game. Ottawa 67s have a pair of exhibition games this weekend. Tonight they're in Cornwall to take on Kingston at 7 o'clock, and tomorrow afternoon they're in Arnprior hosting Peterborough. Next week, the 67s NHL draft picks will head to prospect camps. First game of the regular season is 2 weeks in Kingston. Felix Auger-Aliassime's run at the U.S. Open is over after the second round. FAA lost in 4 sets to Russian Karen Khachanov. Afterward, the third-seeded Aliassime complained of feeling dizzy during the match. His loss leaves only Denis Shapovalov and Leyla Fernandez as the lone Canadians still alive in the singles draw. Both are playing today. Meanwhile, Ottawa's Gabriella Dabrowski and her partner Luisa Stefani were straight-set winners in their opening match in women's doubles. Week 14 of the CFL kicks off tonight in Montreal, where the Owls will host the BC Lions. The Lions have been practicing in Ottawa this week after beating the Red Blacks on Sunday. BC has won 5 in a row, while Montreal has the league's best record at 9-2. This weekend, we'll see the annual Labor Day Classics. Sunday, it's Winnipeg at Saskatchewan. Monday, Toronto is in Hamilton. Edmonton visits Calgary. The Red Blacks are on a bye. The university football season continues this weekend, with both U Ottawa and Carleton playing their home openers. The 1-0 GGs will host Toronto tomorrow, while the 0-1 Ravens are home to Waterloo on Sunday. There's soccer in the city this weekend, as both Atletico and the Rapid will host games. Atleti hosting Pacific tomorrow afternoon, 4 o'clock at TD Place. We'll have that game for you here on TSN 1200. Sunday, the Rapid Pro Women's team tries to halt a 3-game losing streak as they host Montreal. The two teams separated by just a single point atop the standings, and that game kicks off at noon. And now, you're up to date.
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0: We're talking earlier in the show about how, with Labor Day being as late as it is, that like the latest it can possibly be, it's always the first Monday, it's September the 7th. And all the kids went back to school this week. It felt like the long weekend should have been last weekend, and instead it's this weekend. Like, this feels like it should be the first week of fall, and it's actually the last weekend of summer. It probably doesn't make any sense. Nor does it matter. Anyway, happy long weekend, everybody. Friday morning, we're here till 10. We got Atletico Ottawa tickets to give away. coming up this hour for a home match in a couple of weeks. They've also got a home match coming up tomorrow afternoon, 4 o'clock, taking on Pacific at TD Place. Ottawa Rapid also at home this weekend on Sunday. First place showdown with Montreal. So lots of great soccer to take in this weekend at TD Place if you're looking for something to do. And, of course, you got university football happening this weekend. Both U-Ottawa and Carleton have home games as well this weekend. All right, let's get some soccer talk in, some footy. Let's welcome our good friend Gord Smith, our Atletico Ottawa color analyst, on the show this morning. It's been too long. How you doing, Gord?
1: I'm doing well, Gia. Thanks for inviting me on. It's, you're right, it has been too long. I think the last time we chatted might have been even before or during the World Cup. So that was a great time, but obviously now we're into the meat and potatoes of the tail end of the season as far as CPL goes.
0: Yeah, that's your fault for going on like a 4-month visit to the homeland over to Scotland. I didn't even know when you got back. So.
1: Yeah, it was 3 weeks. It was lovely. And it was nice actually coming through Amsterdam at the airport. I mean, I was only there for a couple hours, but everything was 2-for-1. You bought a hat, they were giving away a free jersey. So it was, I don't know if that was an indication of how poor the World Cup went or if it was just they're going to get new jerseys next year. But it was interesting.
0: Did you pick up some good Dutch stuff? That's everybody's second favorite national soccer team.
1: You know what? I didn't even have a Grolsch, to be honest with you. It was no, I didn't. As I said, there's a lot of stuff on sale, and I thought about bringing you back a jersey. But then I thought, well, what's he ever bought me, right? So I didn't bother. So.
0: Oh, wow. Okay. A Scotsman calling a Dutchman out. That's not right. Anyway, we'll all hold hands and say sing kumbaya together. It's all good. Hey, listen, before we get to Atletico and the match this weekend and the season so far, I did want to ask about Jonathan David. So it's been announced that the Ottawa guy moving from Juventus in Serie A in Italy to Atletico Madrid in the Spanish league, La Liga. It did not go well. Let's start off with why or how it didn't go well for him in Italy. Is it just his own personal form? Is it the way they play in Italy that it just doesn't suit his game? What do you think the reason for that was?
1: Yeah, I think your latter more than likely. I think it just didn't suit his style of playing. And when he did sign with Juventus initially, I was a little bit concerned, apprehensive that it would be a bit of a struggle. I mean, Italy is sort of notoriously known for sort of tight, you know, defensive, compact structures with regards to trying hard to break them down. And that doesn't really fit into Jonathan's game. And sort of the end of it, he'd lost the starting spot and he was, you know, having trouble with the fans just not taking to him, unfortunately. I mean, 8 goals in something like, I think it was 46 or 45 games, you know, that not exactly for a player you're bringing in for the money they paid for him was the return that I'm sure the fans were expecting. But I think just a sort of tight, compact defensive approach in Italy worked against him. And obviously the move to Spain hoping revives his career, because the bigger picture here is, from a national team standpoint, he's got to be playing. He's got to be getting minutes on a somewhat regular basis. And that obviously wasn't happening in Italy. So going to Spain, a little bit more technical, more possession-oriented, a little bit more open style of play, I think that will suit the movement that Jonathan brings to a team as opposed to what it was in Italy.
0: He had great success in playing in France before he moved to Italy. Is the way that they play in Spain more similar to how they play in France?
1: It's a lot more similar to France than Italy was, that's for sure. And I think he is going to enjoy, you know, there are, once again, you know, competition that he's going to face for the striking roles are up top, but I think once he gets his feet wet and the fans take to him and Simeone, the manager, knows what he can do from training onto the match, onto the pitch, I think it's going to be a good move for him. So fingers crossed it does work out, because last year was a tough watch for a lot of us who are not only Jonathan David fans, but Canada fans as well, to see how it just didn't work out for him. As great as the move was, and it was trumpeted in the media as a massive move for him, it's got to work out this time, because there's not an awful lot. Well, there's only top 5 leagues in Europe. He's already now been at 3 of them. The only 2 he's got left to go is Germany and England. And I think England may have been a better move for him before he went to Juventus, but let's keep our fingers crossed that it does work out well for him when he gets to been.
0: Do you think his lack of success in Italy last year led to a lack of confidence, which led to when he got in for Canada? I mean, we had the one, obviously the one great game, but, you know, I think in some of the World Cup matches, he also left a lot wanting. That impacted him right through his time with the Canadian national team.
1: Definitely. I mean, strikers breed on confidence. You know, it's like a goal scorer in hockey. You go through dry spells and you start to wonder, am I doing things wrong? What do I need to do better? What do I need to change? And I don't think he really needs to change much other than just get a little bit of confidence. Confidence comes from playing well. Playing well comes from actually getting minutes to play. And I think hopefully that's what we're all looking forward to. If he does get the opportunity in Spain, he will be able to get back to that move, get back to that style and that sort of class that he showed when he was in France playing with Lille.
0: All right. What is, in terms of the agenda for the Canadian national team, like what is kind of the next major competition? Would it be what? Gold Cup? Copa America, yeah. I guess, in a couple of years? That the next thing?
1: I think the Gold Cup's next summer, if I remember. I mean, again, once the World Cup, ended, I think a lot of us took like a sabbatical from, from international football because it was complete with the bigger, more amount of games. It was, you know, saturation point was through the roof, and a lot of us have just kind of shut things off for a while. We're going to get through these international friendlies coming up in a few weeks, and then, you know, once that sort of kicks out of the way, we can start looking forward ahead to the summer. I think it is the Gold Cup, but again, don't quote me on that, JR. There is definitely international competition that is going to be coming around fairly soon.
0: All right. Here on the home front, talking to Gord Smith, color analyst for Atletico Ottawa. Atleti is home tomorrow afternoon, taking on Pacific, who's won one game all year. So again, you don't want to go in overconfident, but Atleti, meanwhile, has won four of the last five. I want you to talk a little bit about the new guy that's scoring all the goals for Atleti, which was much needed, right? They had needed someone who was going to be able to put the ball in the back of the net. So chat a little bit about him.
1: Yeah, I mean, watching this lad play, 24-year-old local lad, has experience in obviously out in Vancouver, and he went to Europe, I believe, as well. AJ mentioned he played in Ireland and for a period, but you know, he's one of these lads that we talked last year. We were sort of spoiled for riches when you looked at a David Rodriguez, you looked at a Balu Tabla, and from a striking position, you looked at Sam Salter. And Sam Salter is a completely different player from Nicolas Fleury-Chateau. Completely different with regards to how they play. Chateau likes to sort of sit on the shoulder of the last defender and get beyond him if he can. Sam likes to come a little bit deeper, get really involved in the play. Now, that's not to say that Nick doesn't do that. Nick obviously realizes that if he's not getting the service, you have to drop a little bit deeper to try and get the ball, get that separation away from a defender. But he's a really good combination of power and pace. You might not look at with regards to, you know, I think he's only about 5'9", 5'10", 5'11". He's not a really big lad as far as a target man goes, but he's got an absolute hammer of a left foot, and we've seen it a few times on display in the CPL as well as in the Canadian National Championships that unfortunately get knocked out by Sucre. But he's a type of striker that can be out of the game. Well, exactly the last game we just watched against Inter Toronto. I mean, for 89, 90 minutes. It was a slog. He was well marked. They did a good job of marshalling him and not allowing him the space and time needed for a striker to make a difference. And then in the 96th minute, he pops up with a winning goal off a diving header, and there you go. You've wrote another chapter in the fairy tale return to Ottawa for Nicolas Fleury-Chateau. But a wonderful striker. Lot of power, lot of pace when he needs it, and above all else, that left foot is just amazing when he gets a swing at that left foot. It's fantastic to see him strike a ball like that.
0: Do you feel like so? Atleti is kind of comfortably in third place in the table. Cavalry and Forge have been kind of battling back and forth for first place. They've been, I think it's fair to say, sort of the class of the league so far, and for the last couple of years with Atletico, of course, winning last year. But do you feel like with the addition of him in particular, like that maybe puts Atletico, I don't know if on a level, but at least close enough where absolutely on a one-off game they can beat either of those two top teams?
1: Definitely. And that's what a confident striker brings to a lineup. You know, before Chateau arrived, a lot of the heavy load, the heavy workload fell on Balotelli's shoulders. And he had an outstanding first half of the season. He's doing extremely well here in the second half as well. But that lethal combination now with Balotelli and Chateau up top or between the two of them in the attacking third is really making a difference, because defences now have to not only worry about just Balotelli now. They've got to make sure that somebody's taking care of Chateau. And as we know, that creates space in the attacking third for other players. You get Garcia's having a good season, a solid season as well. He's getting involved. John Agnella, I see, has scored a couple of cracking goals a while ago in the game. So I think it's a case where star players, quality players, create space for their teammates, and they just have to take advantage of that. And I think that's one thing that we have seen over the last little run, the positive run. Gustavo Leal was named the coach of the month. I believe Chateau was named the player of the month in the CPL. So a lot of good things, a lot of positive things happening. I think they've just got to make sure that they keep themselves in that third or fourth position. Because as AJ has said on a number of times, you just have to get to the party. It doesn't matter how you get there, you just need to get to the party. And over a two-leg semi-final, it's entirely possible they're going to be able to get the job done against either Calgary or Ford. Two, as you quite rightly mentioned, have been not only the class of the league this year, but the 7 or 8 years that it's actually been in existence,
0: right,
1: those two teams have been the class of the league for sure.
0: We'll end with this. You mentioned the name of the new coach who came in, you know, midway through the year after the old coach left, went to Mexico. What if anything, stylistically is different about Atletico under the new coach, if there is anything?
1: Very direct. He likes to get the ball forward as quickly as possible, get it into the attacking third, turn the back line around, make them run towards their own goal a lot more than we had seen under Diego. Diego was a very possession-based, not that Gustavo doesn't want them to maintain possession, but Diego, he played three at the back. And when you play three at the back, you have to keep control of the ball. So we'd get the ball into midfield third, and then we'd turn around and we'd pass it back again. And we get it forward, and there was nothing happening ahead, we turn it back again. And we were maintaining, the possession numbers were getting up to like 65-68%, which is very good. But if you're not getting any penetration along with that possession, you're not really creating opportunities. And I think that's one thing we're seeing different with Coach Leal, is that he does want his players to express himself, obviously like Diego did, but above all else, let's try and get the ball forward as quickly and as often as we can. And that's where you're getting players like Chateau and Tabla involved in the play as quickly and as much as you do. And that's, it's paying off for them, because you look at, you know, the last game against Pacific, they won 3-2, but for the most part, Pacific were the better of the two teams. And you mentioned Pacific has won their first game of the season. It was last weekend. So they're coming in having scored 4 goals against Halifax, and now they're going up against a team that should beat them. You know, obviously Ottawa's well ahead. They've got a win and a draw against them so far this season. But it's all about what happens on the day, and hopefully that style of play that Coach Leal implores to his team is going to be successful on Saturday.
0: All right, good stuff. Should be a fun one tomorrow. 4 o'clock kickoff here on TSN 1200. You and AJ will have the call as Atletico continues its good solid run, especially of late, winning 4 of their last 5. And mentioned it as well, double soccer this weekend, because the Ottawa Rapid are home on Sunday at noon, taking on Montreal. That game is for first place in the Northern Super League. All right, Gord, good to catch up as always. It's been too long. I'm sorry you needed to take a shot at my Dutch brethren, but that's fine. We got broad shoulders. It just falls right off, Gord. Falls right off.
1: We're all good, JR. Thanks very much. You have a great long weekend, lad.
0: All right. Thanks, my friend. Enjoy the game tomorrow.
1: Cheers.
0: All right, there's Gord Smith, our Atletico Ottawa color analyst, joining us on the Gabriel Pizza Hotline. Gabriel Pizza, that is the official pizza of the Ottawa Senators. Again, you want to take it in tomorrow at 4 o'clock in person at TD Place or here on TSN 1200. 9:32, we'll take a break. When we come back, we're going to hear again from Peter Shire, the VP of Marketing from the Sens. He joined us earlier this morning. as the team sort of unveiled, and sort of, they did unveil plans for the coming hockey season, including new fan deck, reduced capacity in terms of number of seats, new slogan for the coming year, all the off-the-ice stuff that's always kind of interesting as well. We'll get into that. Blue Jays in Kansas City for the weekend, coming off a big series win over Cleveland. The Titans finish off the regular season on the road in New Jersey, home for a playoff game Wednesday. So all of that, and I knew as I was sort of going to break that I was trying to remember something. Let's give away our Atletico Ottawa tickets. That would seem fitting. I got there eventually. Four-pack of tickets to see Atleti take on Supra du Quebec in a match coming up Sunday, September the 20th, noon kickoff. Tickets available through Ticketmaster, or win a four-pack right now by being caller number 19 at 613-750-1200. 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Start dialing now. We'll start answering the phones in 1 minute. All right, you're listening to Sports Radio TSN 1200. All right, 9:33, latest check on traffic. All good, pretty much out on the roads at this hour. Really not much to tell you. Eastbound 417, just a little bit of traffic. Island Park over to Rochester, westbound lanes all clear, right across the city. No other issues. Everything's moving at the speed limit. Good start to the long weekend as far as the drive is concerned. Fenplast windows and doors are fit for your home. 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Some conditions apply. TSN 1200 weather. For the long weekend, sun and clouds today, 24. Tomorrow, much the same. Now, there is the chance of an afternoon shower tomorrow. And again, a high around 24. And then the outlook for Sunday and for Labor Day Monday is really nice, with solid sunshine both days and the highs into the mid-20s. Overall, a pretty good-looking long weekend forecast. Right now in Ottawa, it is 19 at Sports Radio TSN 1200.
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0: All right, we're back, 9:41. Thanks again to Gord Smith for joining us. Again, AJ and Gord will have the call tomorrow at 4 for Athleti taking on Pacific from TD Place. On the Gabriel Pizza text, congrats to Brad, by the way. Brad won the Athletico Ottawa tickets for the game in a couple of weeks. Warren writes, and Hammer recommended The Dink show on Apple TV. Warren says The Dink is horrible. Love the cast, but it's not good. That's from Warren. I'm just saying that's Warren's take.
1: We all have different tastes.
0: He called it horrible, though. Not just, it's not that great. Like, stay away. Gives me a little pause for thought. I'm just saying.
1: He's right. The cast is really good. I think Jack Johnson brings it, though. Like, his little one-liners, little interactions with his little assistant there. I think there's a lot of good moments. There's a point where it gets a little cringy. It does, but it doesn't last very long. But you need, in a comedy, there needs to be some sort of heartwarming storyline there.
0: What? Why do we need?
1: But it doesn't last very long.
0: I don't need heartwarming. Okay, I have enough of that in my own personal life.
1: A little bit of a story to it. Some layers. There needs to be some layers to a comedy. This one tries that. I don't think it's successful.
0: Okay. Earlier this morning, Peter Shirer, the VP of Marketing for the Sens, joined us on the show. We talked about changes coming for the new hockey.

0: I mean, such a negative response to it is because they're still sort of sensitive to what happened earlier in the week with Brad Marchand poking some fun.
1: I don't even think people were that
0: there.
1: Sensitive about that. I think most people got it for what it was. Yeah. It's Brad Marchand having fun.
0: You're right. You read into it. You see the comments and you kind of lock yourself into the fact that, oh, everybody feels this way. But there were quite a few responses, a lot from Sens fans, that did get sucked into it because it is Brad Marchand. And, you know, a lot of, for the most part, really a lot of Sens fans have laughed at Brad Marchand because he pretty much focuses his trolling on the Maple Leafs. So it's always fun to be on that side with the bully.
1: Mm.
0: But now it's sort of reversed a little bit. So I thought maybe they were a little sensitive to the fact of the Marchand thing and they're bringing it over here. Or here's another thing that other NHL fan bases are going to poke fun at the Sens.
1: Pep says my favorite Sens slogan is, this is my team. And it's even better in French. Did they? Okay.
0: I don't remember that.
1: I don't either. But again, neither of us. Solid memories any longer. But yeah, that one, you know, again, I don't remember what my reaction was at the time if they had that, but on the surface, yeah, it's kind of like, that's very simple. Simple is always best. I don't have to explain it. It's all good.
0: Yeah, that's dating back to 2024.
1: Oh, well, that's only 2 years ago.
0: Sorry, 2014. Sorry.
1: Okay.
0: I clicked on it and then I went away 2014.
1: Okay.
0: It was the slogan there. Again, and my sort of point is, I don't know if it's not like every team does a slogan, but obviously for the Sens, or a mission statement, they feel as though it's important for the community as you're trying to continue to build the fan base of this team as you're battling with Leaf and Habs fans.
1: I I've said this for years, so I'm not being disingenuous about it. They have the hardest job of any team in the NHL. They are in the middle of the two biggest and loudest fan bases in the entire league. Geographically, you're stuck right in the middle. And they're 35 years almost into their existence. And it's only now that people that start, so if you're 35 years old right now and you started going to games when you were 7 or 8 with your parents and your parents would have been fans of Montreal or Toronto or some other team. And people, for the most part, if you've been a fan, you remain a fan through thick and thin. It takes a lot to change your favorite team. That you, by osmosis or your parents forcing you to, also probably cheered for that team. Maybe you start. But once you start having kids, or the Sens are your second favorite team. Once you start to have kids, like that's how long it takes. It can take decades. Now, what would have helped would have been if the Sens had a track record like Tampa, their expansion cousins, and they had a couple of Stanley Cups in their back pockets. Winning trumps everything. Winning would have made all of this a lot easier. And they had their fair share of really good years. Early 2000s, the Sens were consistently one of the very best teams in the, if they could have broken through and won one of those years when they coulda or shoulda won, I think that would have made a huge difference.
0: Not to mention you got knocked out of the playoffs four times by your rival.
1: Exactly.
0: It's just not winning the Stanley Cup, but your season ended to the Maple Leafs four times in the early 2000s, 5 overall now.
1: When you were at your best, you got beat by a team that probably wasn't as good as you were. So it's just that's just made it that much more difficult, but it's such a long process. And they're still working away at it. And it said at the time, like Hartford when they were in the NHL, same thing between Boston and New York. So difficult. Anyway, they continue to hammer away at it. Couple quick texts. Gabriel Pizza text line. Ralph says, pesky Sens was my favorite.
0: That was fan-based started.
1: I don't know if the team really, the team kind of picked up on it, but
0: they did.
1: And that's not really a slogan.
0: Because I remember DJ Smith having a post-game interview, or maybe it was an intermission interview or post-practice, where it was mentioned there, and then there were some scoreboard animations about pesky Sens. That was something everybody jumped on because there wasn't a whole lot of expectation for that team, yet they battled game in and game out and got results and made the playoffs.
1: Mike says, I was driving my kids to school, and once Hammer mentioned the dink, my three kids in the backseat interrupted it with laughter, and I've been laughing each time you guys say it, so thank you. That's from Mike. The dink is just one of those great words. Like, it's
0: you mean just dink is a great word.
1: It's not overly offensive.
0: No.
1: It's a funny word. Like kids, I think it's a funny word for kids. Oh, you said dink.
0: So now those kids are going to the schoolyard.
1: That's right.
0: And hitting all their friends with, you're the dink.
1: Actually, Mike, you may have to go back to the school and pick up your kids because they've been suspended for using the dink in the schoolyard. Sorry about that. That's Hammer's fault.
0: Hey, that is a move or a shot in pickleball.
1: Jay Bone writes, if Hammer thinks the dink is a little bit cringy, that means it's borderline unwatchable.
0: No, section of it.
1: The hill we won't watch.
0: The dink you won't watch. I liked it. I liked it.
1: All right. You don't need to talk about it any longer because you've overplayed it. It's obviously no good. Okay.
0: And now you will not watch it.
1: No,
0: and that'll
1: chance.
0: Go into the pile of crap that you wish you would have watched.
1: It's going right underneath the wire.
0: That you're never getting to.
1: Right underneath the wire and Breaking Bad.
0: I don't think you've even watched a Matrix movie, for crying out loud, yet.
1: No.
0: Jeez.
1: No.
0: Not everything has to be the brutalist, okay? Watch something fun, okay?
1: I have fun here on the show. I like my movies to be serious. That's all.
0: All right.
1: That puts a wrap on it. Thanks for all the feedback, as always. Great stuff throughout the morning. Somebody just wrote, looking forward to Steve coming back. Yeah, three of us are back together for the first time in a couple of months, starting Tuesday.
0: What does that say about you and I? And then Kenny for the beginning of this week. Hey, I'm really looking forward to Steve coming back.
1: Maybe just a big Steve fan. I mean, who isn't, honestly?
0: I'm a huge Steve fan.
1: I'm a huge fan. All right. That'll wrap it. Dan Patrick Show follows. Drive is up this afternoon at 2 o'clock. AJ Kenny will be co-hosting this afternoon. She's got,
2: I'm a huge fan.
1: There you go. She's got game tonight at 6 o'clock. Atleti tomorrow, 4 o'clock kickoff here on TSN 1200. Kevin Hame has teed up tomorrow morning. Lots of golf talk as we wrapped up the Tour Championship last weekend. So he'll wrap that all up between 9 and 11. Kevin and Jake, look forward to that. We are back again on Tuesday, so taking Labor Day off. So hope you have a wonderful long weekend. Looks like the weather is going to cooperate. So hope you get up to lots of fun, interesting, and legal things over the next 3 days. And we'll chat again on Tuesday. Have a great weekend. 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
1: Last check on traffic for you this morning. All good out on the roads, really, other than eastbound 417 in the construction area. Island Park to Rochester, it is all good. No delays, no accidents. 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TSN 1200, long weekend weather. For today, sun and clouds and 24. For tomorrow, sun and clouds with a chance of an afternoon shower. Again, 24. Outlook for Sunday, sunny, 24. Outlook for Labor Day Monday, sunny, 26. I think that's a pretty good forecast. Right now in Ottawa, it's 20. 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
31: Program, and he defended his take on Matthew Stafford. If he wins another Super Bowl, he thinks could be a top five quarterback of all time. Paulie's here as well. Yours truly in the back room, guys, as well. The menu for Meat Friday. Dylan?
4: We're grilling, Dan. We got cheeseburger deluxes, sans the fries and onion rings. Sorry, Todd. Chili dogs, smoked brats, potato salad, and corn on the cob.
31: Who has it better than we do?
0: Nobody.
31: We had football last night, the first big shocker, the first big game. It was UMass upsetting Rutgers 37-21. And you start to look at this, you're 29.5 point underdogs, and you win by 16. So that's 45.5 point miss there. That's one of the biggest in college football history, I believe. And I was curious, William Pop Watson Jr. III had three touchdown passes, and he also completed 80% of his passes. The last time that happened was 2008 at UMass, and your quarterback was the head coach of the Jacksonville Jaguars, Liam Cohen.
1: Stat of the day, stat of the day. Stat of the day, stat of the day. Here comes that what? Stat of the day.
31: Brought to you by Panini America, the official trading cards of the program. Labor Day weekend, NBC and Peacock. You got baseball, Braves, Phillies Sunday, Twins, White Sox, and then Monday, it'll be the Cardinals Giants Labor Day weekend on NBC and Peacock. You can watch us on Peacock, NBC Sports Now. Thank you for joining us. We say good morning to our radio affiliates numbering over 440 cities in America that carry this program. The North Carolina football program got a win in week zero, and now all of a sudden the sky is falling because Mike Lombardi, he was the former GM of North Carolina football. He resigned/was fired, and Bill Belichick's son, Steve, the defensive coordinator, is on leave right now. We're going to have more on this because there's a lot of things, a lot of moving parts, and this has to do with North Carolina football off the field. During his tenure at North Carolina, Mike Lombardi was the subject of several off-the-field headlines, including being ridiculed. Do you remember when he called North Carolina the 33rd NFL team? He also was making an exploratory fundraising trip to Saudi Arabia. And now you have this. We'll have a report from Chapel Hill coming up in about 20 minutes from now. And here we thought the big, concern was going to be, can they win enough games for Belichick to come back, that they want him to come back, that he stays engaged with the program. But North Carolina, off the field, a mess. Yes, Dylan.
4: Have we not learned our lesson about the seeking out Saudi funding for different sports stuff at this point?
31: Apparently not.
4: I think that it rarely is clean and squeaky.
31: 5 days of college football, the fun night last night. Colorado got a win. That was surprising. They were 7-point underdogs on the road in Atlanta against Georgia Tech. I kept waiting for something to happen, and it finally did happen in the final couple of minutes there. Touchdown pass for Colorado, and then the blocked field goal to win it for the Buffs. Good for Dion, all right? Because now we're going to find out. Now, I think this is a really pivotal year for him of how long he wants to stay. Had the health issues. He doesn't have his sons playing anymore. You don't have the Heisman winner there. Now we're going to find out. Are you able to get some players less coverage? Big noon kickoff not going in there. Game day not going in there. But celebrities not going in there. Now it's like, all right, you can quietly see if you can kind of rise from the ashes and get 7-8 wins. Be bowl eligible. Because it's still Dion, still interesting. He'll draw eyeballs. Yes, Marvin.
2: Watching the game last night, Colorado was running the ball any way they wanted to against Georgia Tech last night.
31: Yeah.
2: I was not expecting that.
31: Yeah, they were the better team. Final score was 14-13. But, you're still trying to figure these teams out. That's why when I look at these point spreads, somebody's going to get shocked this weekend. Somebody will. It happens. It feels like week in and week out because you do have teams that have talent that is competitive and capable. Used to be you had the top 15 programs, top 10 programs. They stockpiled everybody. They didn't care because we may not use them, but you don't get to use them. And you might have three, four, like the U. They'd have three or four, five deep at running back. and all would eventually play in the NFL. That doesn't happen anymore because these kids are going where they can get paid right away, and they get to play as well. Yes, Dylan.
4: The betting implications for that lack of depth are interesting because you see these massive point spreads and, you know, these second, third string players are going in early in these blowouts where they're far less competent, for lack of a better word, than they maybe used to be. So all of a sudden it's like this blowout might actually get closer and closer towards the end of the game than it normally would have in the past.
31: Yeah, Paulie.
3: It happened last week. USC San Jose State. I think the line was 29.5. USC is rolling at half. Then some subs come in. The other team does not sub, and they score a bunch of points in the fourth quarter.
4: Yeah.
31: And there's some interesting matchups. You have Notre Dame and Wisconsin at Lambeau. What happened to Wisconsin? Felt like they always had a running back that was going to go to the NFL and would rush for 1,800 yards, and they would have three or four offensive linemen who would go to the NFL. What happened? Ron Dane, Monty Ball, Joe Thomas up front. It was like, what happened? Like, Wisconsin, it feels like they're the new Nebraska, where Nebraska would be like, we got our running back and we got our great offensive lineman. We're going to play for a national championship. And that doesn't come up anymore. Wisconsin, is it just when Luke Fickell got there, then you go, man, you guys, we would always forget about Wisconsin. And then you go, oh, who's playing in the Big Ten title game? Well, Wisconsin's going to play against who? Ohio State. And you go, oh, well, they do it every single year. Yeah, Paul.
3: They had that long run with Barry Alvarez. Then Brett Bielema, bunch of Rose Bowls, really nice. Paul Christ, he had some good years. In 2017, Big Ten, Wisconsin was 13-1, went to the Orange Bowl. Since then, they've had one 10-win season.
31: Ole Miss and Louisville, this is where your Ole Miss, don't screw it up. Don't get ahead of yourself waiting for LSU to come to town. Florida State, SMU, SMU minus three at Florida State, which could be a little bit of fun there. What else did I see? Ball State getting 50.5 at Ohio State, the Ohio State. Tennessee State getting 46.5 at Georgia. I think there's a consensus. We don't like when we have these matchups, but you have to understand for these programs like Ball State or Tennessee State, Texas State, Furman, Missouri State, Abilene Christian, Utah Tech, they need these games. They need to be paid $1 million. They need to have money to supplement their entire athletic department. Yes, they know they're going to get roughed up, but you might. That's one of the bigger upsets in recent memory because you had a UMass team that hadn't won in a long time. So keep this in mind. 16-game losing streak, 23-game losing streak versus FBS teams. 29.5-point underdog. They win by 16, a 45.5-point miss.

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0: 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Paulie, you said that Todd was, it seems like he's working on an excuse for something wrong with his body.
1: Well, I know he's had this finger situation for a while now, but there is something going on with the eye. I think it's, and I'm not sure what's going on, but Todd seems in distress.
2: Yeah, I had a blood, broken blood vessel or whatever in my eye. So it's been red for a couple of weeks. And now that it's starting to get better, the last couple

0: And of course, plenty of entertainment. 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

0: it. But PCA this year has more walks than he had in his first 3 years combined. But you can actually look at a line of demarcation of from opening day through May 29th, and then from May 30th on, from the first part of the season, the first 58 games, he had a .314 on base percentage with 6 home runs in 58 games. This season, the guy who was going to win NL MVP through 58 games had 6 home runs and was hitting .224. In the 83 games since, he has an OPS of over 1,100, has 33 home runs, and his on-base percentage has jumped 100 points from .314 to .412. I watch a lot of Cubs games. This is a guy who, really talented, really fast, best defensive center fielder in baseball, has raw power, but like he's always going to be 150-plus strikeout guy and sub-40 walk guy. That was the scouting report on PCA. Free-swinging, raw natural power, but his truly elite skills were going to be best defensive center fielder in the game, one of the 3 fastest players in the sport with power. And it was like, you'll take it because center field's a premium defensive position. But the fact that this guy is such a good athlete that he could basically self-scout, change where he keeps his hands before the pitch is delivered. He keeps them now lower instead of higher. Keep his feet a little closer together and say, I'm going to now have plate discipline and I'm only going to swing at my pitch and have his OBP jump 100, not over an off season, not even over an all-star break. Just, it's like he chose a day. He's like, you know, I'm going to just be good at this. I'm going to be selective. And it's one of the hardest, if not the hardest things in the sport. How many baseball players like, I mean, hit the fastball, hit it over the middle of the plate, they can crush it, but that slider low and away, they can't lay off. Like that's 30% of hitters in the game, it seems like. PCA just in a day was like, no, I'm going to do that now. So Shohei Ohtani is the best talent in the sport, obviously. He's a two-way player. He is making a run at greatest baseball player of all time. But given what PCA has done, for a team that is not going to win the division, but has been ravaged with injuries. At one point this year, the Cubs had 14 pitchers on the injured list at the same time. The fact that he carried the offense, transformed his plate discipline, is a terror on the base paths. Another 30-30 season, a shot at a 40-40 season. Has the raw power, is the best defensive player at one of the premium positions in the sport. He puts the real... the V in MVP, the value, because Shohei's on a super team and he's an amazing baseball player, but the Cubs would not be going to the playoffs without Pete Crow Armstrong in the middle of the season deciding, you know what? I'm just going to have plate discipline now. And if this is him for the rest, he's going to be one of the true stars of the game for a long, long time. Coming up, the 7 teams that are going to make the playoffs in the NFC, and then the great Moose Johnson. I'm Danny Parkins, in for Colin. This is The Herd.
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1: It's the drive on TSN 1200. AJ Jakubek, Kenny Walls, and Hannah Toth. As we bring in our first guest today on the Gabriel Pizza Hotline, he's the head coach of the Ottawa GGs football team, Marcel Bellefeuille. Marcel, thanks for joining us. How are you?
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0: The stars come out for a night that's always full of surprises. 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Mariska Hargitay hosts the award show that could see history in the making. The Emmys, live Monday, September 14th on CTV and Crave.
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19: I'm Andrew Schofield with the news on TSN 1200. Mayoral candidate Alex Lawson says he will rip out parking meters and offer free parking on streets across the city of Ottawa should he be elected this fall. Lawson joined CFRA's Ottawa Now and said parking meters are only a toll on shopping local.
20: What do you remember, even if you had a fantastic experience at a local restaurant or a local store, but you come out to a parking ticket? It's the parking ticket you're going to remember, and you're going to avoid that place in the future. And what it really is looking like is it's a toll on shopping local. Right, we're talking, we're in the midst of a trade war, talking about tariffs, talking about keeping your money as local as you possibly can, but we're discouraging you shopping at those exact stores, right? We're encouraging people to always go to the big box stores where there's going to be a parking lot.
19: According to the 2025 City of Ottawa Parking Services Annual Report, the city managed more than 4,300 on-street parking spaces last year. Those collected nearly $9.8 million in revenue, but the spots cost the city about $7.4 million to operate. However, Bylaw Services report that last year they issued 476,000 parking tickets at a cost of $70 per ticket. Two people had to swim to shore after crashing their car into Mooney's Bay early this morning. The two occupants of the car were treated and released at the scene at the intersection of Walkley Road and Riverside Drive. The circumstances surrounding the crash are currently unknown, but a light pole was crashed into before the car ended up in the water. CTV's Tyler Fleming was at the scene earlier. He breaks down what the scene looked like from his perspective, not confirmed by Ottawa police.
21: Follow the tire tracks and like the fluids that like were dumped from the car after the first collision. It looks like they almost like Dukes of Hazzard style that over the curb and kind of into the grass where the tire tracks kind of pick up again and the car slid into the water.
19: The vehicle is still in the water and police say it'll have to be removed later today. A Byward Market cafe is now serving Canadiano coffee as a trade war with the United States continues. Le Moulin de Provence posted a video on social media crossing out Americano on its menu and giving it a Canadian spin. The cafe is also going to introduce a new coffee called Lake Ontario. They're not the first place to remove Americano off their menu. In 2025, Morning Owl introduced the Canadiano on its menu following Trump's threats of annexation against Canada. From News Talk 580 CFRA, I'm Andrew Schofield with the news on TSN 1200.
18: Let's get back to the drive on the home of the Sens, TSN 1200.

0: minutes off here to give you one final update on the roads tonight, and we do have a few collisions to report. Tonight's a very busy night for collisions. There's a collision on the westbound Kichizibi-Mekan Parkway just past Island Park, a collision on Pinecrest near the intersection of Cali Avenue, a collision at Carling and Croydon, and a collision on the eastbound 417 at Kent Street. Now to take a look at your highways, we're seeing delays on the 417 eastbound between Island Park and Maitland. We have slowdowns on the 417 westbound between Island Park and Pinecrest. And we also have some eastbound delays on the 174 between Montreal Road and the Split. Needing an oil change or maintenance check? Drop into Mr. Lou Plus Tires. No appointment needed before you hit the road this summer. Mr. Lou Plus Tires, celebrating 50 years. TSN 1200 weather. Tonight, mainly cloudy with a 30% chance of showers and a low of 14. Tomorrow, cloudy with a chance of showers in the afternoon and a risk of a thunderstorm. High of 24, but will feel like 28 with the humidex. Right now, it's mostly cloudy and 22, feeling like 26. For TSN 1200, I'm Hannah Toth.
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5: The Ottawa Serbian Festival coming up this weekend. 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

0: own. So
1: just make sure take your kicker last.
0: Okay. We'll do.
1: Don't worry about any ninth round kickers. Kicker last and you're going to be good.
0: Amazing.
1: I got my fantasy football draft on Sunday night as well. A couple of soccer games this weekend. Probably watch some football on television. Looking forward to it. Should be a good one. Hope everyone has a fantastic long weekend. And yeah, it really is the calm before the storm, because with hockey and football, everything's going to be going full bore, and baseball, the chase for the playoffs as well. So fun time of year.
2: It sure is, Agent. And you don't want to wish any time away. But with next week, as the next weekend, as the start of the Sens Prospect Tournament in Gatineau, getting everything kickstarted for the Sens with the golf tournament on Wednesday, and Dean and Gord being out there Wednesday, Tuesday, whenever, Thursday. It's next week. I know that. And it should be a lot of fun, too. And I'm looking forward to getting the hockey season truly underway for the Ottawa Senators and seeing what this group looks like.
1: Kenny, Hannah, hope you both have a fantastic weekend.
2: Thanks, Age. You too.
0: Thank you. You too.
1: Our thanks to our guests today, Marcel Bellefeuille and Spencer Bowes. Again, we do have Atletico Ottawa soccer tomorrow. We got Tee It Up tomorrow. And there's lots of good local action to check out in the area through Monday. We're back on Tuesday. Look forward to that. I know Misha Donskov's going to be joining us Tuesday, head coach of Hockey Canada, but also now an assistant coach on a short-term basis, on a casual basis, but joining the Oilers on a semi-regular basis as well. So he'll be a busy guy as per usual. Look forward to that chat next week as well. For Kenny Walls and Hannah Toth, have yourself a fantastic Friday and a fantastic long weekend.
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0: our Frontier League, the Independent Baseball League. And I think, you know, Ottawa at times, I mean, if you go back when the Lynx first started, they sold out the entire season of 10,000. You know, that's incredible to think about. Now, times have changed most certainly since then. But I give them credit for sticking with sort of the formula. And every year it's gotten a little bit better. And nothing creates a buzz like playoffs, right? So getting a playoff game, people, whether they win or lose, I mean, winning is obviously awesome. But getting people out there to experience, you know, what you have to offer when next year rolls around. It's kind of like, yeah, I went to a playoff game last year. It was fun. You know, maybe I'll go to a 5 regular season games this year. It's all just part of the momentum going forward.
1: So
0: I give them credit for really having stick-to-itiveness as far as selling baseball in Ottawa.
1: What helps too is just the fact of the Blue Jays playing well as well. That baseball, the sport of baseball in general is just on the top of a lot of people's minds. The run that the Jays had
0: last year was big.
1: Yep. Right? The success of the Titans this year and some of the promotions that they've had and then getting people out. Really, that's what it's all about, is just trying to get them there, and then you put on a good show to then keep them there, and then winning helps out a ton too. And if you can get out there, see a good ball club, watch them win, you're going to come back. I've been out there a couple of times. It's fun. It's a good time. They put on a nice, the club works well, the lineup is strong, and it draws you back in. And then to have the sport of baseball just as top of mind as it is right now, it's just everything is working for the Titans, and it's perfect. It's great to see.
0: All right, they're going to wrap up their regular season this weekend on the road. They're down in New Jersey. The games do kind of mean something in terms of where they're going to fall in the wild card. They're going to be a wild card team. So there's 4 teams that are going to make the playoffs in the Eastern Conference. Quebec is going to be the first place team. They've won the division. But the other division, so New Jersey, who they're playing this weekend, and New York are the 2 teams from the other division that are going to be in the playoffs. But those 2 teams in Ottawa are all within, I think, 2 games of each other. So the games this weekend will actually determine who wins the other division.
1: So who you're playing.
0: So Ottawa could play any of the 3 other teams. It's still wide open. You'd hope it isn't Quebec, though. They have by far the strongest team, and they've already played them in the playoffs a couple of years ago, right? And were close to upsetting them and ended up losing. So ideally, you'd like to avoid them in the first round. But you get what you get.
1: You're going to face them at some point, right?
0: That's right.
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